0: I'm sorry, but the stream you've requested is not currently available. If it does not resume within a few minutes, please contact your station.
1: That NBC even sounds out of spacey, doesn't it? Do you hear that? That whistling sound?

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1: Jam on it.
0: I said jam, jam on it. 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
1: We're Lemon Boy.

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Yeah, man.

0: My favorite shows on TV have 12 minutes of advertising. I can't get behind that kind of time.
1: Eat quickly, drive faster, make more money now. I can't get behind that.
0: My kids say, he said to me, and I'm like, and he's like, and she's like.
1: It's all he's all, she's all.
0: I can't get behind that kind of, like, English. That'll be 6 to 8 weeks before delivery.
1: The rising oceans, the warming temperatures.
0: The dying polar bears, no tigers in 50 years.
1: Rising poison in the air and water.
0: I can't understand why the price of gas suddenly rises when oil goes up.
1: But takes months to go down long after oil falls.
0: I can't get behind any of that. I can't get behind the gods, who are more vengeful, angry, and dangerous if you don't believe in them.
1: Why can't all these gods just get along? I mean, they're omnipotent and omnipresent. What's the problem?
0: What's the problem? What about the men who say, do as I do? Believe in what I say for your own good, or I'll kill you! I can't get behind that!
1: I can't get behind that! Everybody knows everything about all of us!
0: That's too much knowledge!
1: I can't get behind that!
0: What about student drivers using my streets to learn?

0: Yeah. Bill, can you turn around and do one more?
1: Always can do one more.
0: Let's hit it.
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metal, work metal, or tough metal. I finally, after 6 years of perfecting, well, not perfecting, evolving the art of the set format, I made an album. Well, you want to be able to prank, you know, pretty hard fucking metal in your shower and everything, go back to the CDs and tapes and merch tape, or you can find it on the web. Now, besides that, you know, throw in everything, and then you can see them, and then you can play the goddamn.

0: They're trying to play they're trying to make the country less white.
1: I think you would irrefutably say that it was the teachings of Christ for one man and one woman, because the church tradition has been unbroken for 2,000 years and they derived it from scripture of that original language. Linguistically, that is undeniably an error. Regardless of what you say, you know better than the church fathers. Maybe you can educate me. Can you point to me a great power that endorses same-sex marriage? Not cohabitation, but marriage.
2: Ancient Mesopotamia.
1: As marriage. As
2: wreckage. Marriage in its...
1: How did that work out for them?
2: Well, it's a perfectly fine, it was an accept of

0: Post-Truth America.
1: In fact, he compiled what he called a professor watch list, which were people whose speech he disapproved of, scholars who said and wrote things that contradicted the MAGA worldview, and published this list. Many of these people were, for years thereafter, subject to death threats.
2: We're going to use every resource we have to justice, only justice,

black killer, black drug dealer, black dog with the black gloves, cat pillar. Niggas play chicken in the street, but who's realer? The ones shipping the guns or the ones pulling the trigger? Brother stepping thugged out, getting rubbed out like the serial number on the thunder that comes out.

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0: to find the power that be.
1: Public Enemy, live version of Fight the Power, all here on Paradise Ridge and a Dead Mule, formerly 40 Acres and a Colonial, sometimes popping up in the OK Corral as Mule Redux. And before Public Enemy, we heard Circumstantial Happenstance. Before that, The Coup, Ride the Fence, Donald Trump Theater.

0: Dollar, it's beyond me. I sent you out to protect the life of a very important policyholder, and now where are we? Standing in a hospital corridor, worrying about whether he's going to live or die.
1: As far as I'm concerned, Mr. Farnsworth, you're only half right. I'm just standing in a hospital corridor.
0: Oh, Dollar, you're heartless.
1: Well, if you'd been bitten where he bit me, you wouldn't care if he lived or died either. I'm getting out of here.
0: Well, where are you going?
1: It'll be explained in my expense account under miscellaneous expense. Oh, don't fall over when you come to an item for
0: $318. $318? For what?
1: Not for what, Farnsworth. For whom? Expense account total. And it all adds up to a little matter of $1,182.23. Which you may say, Mr. Farnsworth, is a lot of money for one man to spend in 2 days.

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1: Between the acts of Suspense, this is Ken Niles with a friendly suggestion. 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
0: And now, Roma wines bring back to our Hollywood soundstage J. Carroll Nash as Bert Gavin in Commuter's Ticket, a tale well calculated to keep you in suspense.

0: train was gone, and so was that awful feeling inside. I just stood there looking down where I'd knocked her. In the quiet, there wasn't any reason for what I'd done. I was sorry, kind of. I didn't want her dead now. But I had to follow it through. Had to work fast. Alf was coming for it at 7. He'd find her body. Maybe they'd try to hang it on him. That was a laugh. It was just a small noise when I picked up the poker, but even that scared me. I had to wipe it off, though. Those small sounds a man makes when he's alone around a house. I heard every step I took. I'd have given anything for another train to break up the silence. But there wouldn't be another train till the one I had to get on. I had to work fast if I was going to catch it. I opened a broom closet and got out a stepladder. I set the ladder up and climbed to the top of it, feeling dizzy. What I wanted was in a pewter mug on top of the sideboard. I got up in a hurry and climbed down. It was over 2,000 bucks in cash. I'd been saving it for a long time. I needed it now. I might not be coming back to this house. I meant to put a ladder away. And streak out of there before Alf put in his appearance. The buzzer stopped me cold. It was him, all right. I could see his shadow on the frosted glass of the front door. In a minute, he tried the door. I didn't know whether it was locked or not. I didn't wait to see. I hid out the back way. The door that opened only a couple of feet from the railroad tracks. The 3 seconds flat, I was scrambling up over that great stake fence, out onto the tracks, lurching over the railroad ties. Where was the plan, that neat plan, so nobody'd see me? I had a way mapped out, but that way was out the front door. Now everybody in all the houses along the tracks could see me. Maybe not, though. People there don't look out through those dirty windows any oftener than they have to. At the station, I huddled back on a bench in the darkest corner and waited. I got on with the others, lost in the crowd. I walked through just like all the commuters. Took the first good empty seat I found. A whole seat to myself.
1: Mind if I sit here?
0: What? Oh, no, no.
1: I just thought maybe your wife.
0: Wife?
1: Well, that may be that you were holding this seat for somebody.
0: Oh, no, no. No, it's okay.
1: Oh, thanks. Well, say, this suits me. You know, I don't like it when there isn't somebody to talk to. Yes, sir, my name's Elmer Russell. What's yours?
0: You must not ride on the trains very much.
1: You guessed it. From what I hear, people don't meet up with each other very much, not on these commuting trains. I only use them since I'm working nights. I used to drive in. What was your name now? Hey, what'd you do to your hand?
0: My hand, what?
1: Well, you must have cut yourself. Look, it's all covered.
0: Oh, yeah, yeah. Well, excuse me. Just saw a friend of mine going to the car ahead. I wanted to see him on a matter of... I rushed on out of the car, my heart pounding. I went in and washed my hands. Out of all the passions on that train, I had to get beside somebody who didn't have the commuter's habit. And blood on my hands. Well, what was the difference? Nobody ever questioned him about me. Train lurched as I started down the aisle of the next smoker.
2: Hey, watch it. What's the big idea?
0: Sorry. Train give a lurch. Sorry.
2: Well, you don't have to cry about it. Just watch it.
0: Yeah.
2: Hey, wait.
0: What?
2: Help me pick up these dominoes.
0: Oh, go on. Chase yourself.
2: Hey, come back here. What's the big idea?
0: Gee, I should have helped him pick them up. He'd remember that my being rude. Maybe not, though. Commuters are used to rudeness. I hurried on to the next car. Shut the door behind me and leaned back against it, feeling weak and dizzy. People near me looked up and stared at me. I must have looked pretty sick, judging from the way I felt. I grabbed the first vacant seat and fell into it.
3: Wow, look what just dropped down from the sky.
4: Hey, can't keep us from having that fork, can they?
1: Well, what's your limit, friend? 10% a point?
3: Now, don't tell us you don't play bridge. You'd be the first commuter I ever met on this run that didn't play bridge, huh?
0: Oh, sure. I play a little. I'm not very good, though. But I'll be glad to play.
3: Good. You keep score, Jack.
4: Sure.
1: Draw for the deal.
3: Well, ace of spades. Looks like you're a lucky night, fella.
4: Yeah. What's your name, by the way?
0: A name?
4: Yeah, for the score pad.
0: Oh, yeah, for the score pad.
3: Don't hold up the game, Jack. Just write down Mr. X.
4: Oh, that's good. Easy to remember.
0: My name's Sam. Sam Cartwright.
4: Oh, okay, Sam. All right, let's see now. Who dealt?
0: I played cards. What I picked up and laid down then, I can't remember. I could hardly see the spots on them. I was thinking of Alva's face, lying there in that miserable house by the tracks where I'd left her. That it happened. The one they called Jack had just said...
4: Your play, Sam.
0: And it happened. It was only the train going through the tunnel, but it brought it all back. A scream and the train roaring by, the whole house shaking. When I heard that squeal, my arms jerked up. What all I did, I don't know.
3: What's the matter, Sam?
0: Oh, nothing.
1: Well, play. We won't finish your rubber at this rate.
0: Play, yeah, yeah. I'm sorry, Donna. I thought there was another trump out.
3: Sorry? Your ace takes it, chum.
4: Yeah, I thought you said you didn't play much, Sam.
1: Never seen such luck.
3: Your deal, Whitney.
5: Excuse me, gent. Got all your tickets?
3: Oh.
5: Yeah.
3: Guess my coat was over the seat check.
5: That's all right.
4: Hey, wait, conductor.
5: Huh?
4: You didn't get Sam's ticket.
3: Yeah, Sam's too lucky. Can't let him get away with a free ride.
0: I was back in the other car.
5: Where was that?
0: Well, to tell the truth, I forget whether I paid or not. I'll buy a ticket, though, just to be sure. Sorry to bother you. I'll just take some change out of my wallet.
5: Hey, there's your regular monthly commuter's ticket, isn't it?
0: Oh, yes, so it is. I thought I left it home.
5: That's all right, Mr. Gavin.
3: Gavin? I thought you said your name was Cartwright.
0: Oh, this is my brother-in-law's ticket.
3: Oh, I see.
1: Come on, you guys. Pick up your card.
3: Yeah. I pass.
4: No bid.
1: Let's see. By me.
3: Never seen a rot in her hand.
4: Me either. But Sam's going to bid, though. Sam doesn't get rotten hands.
3: Well, Sam, how about it?
0: Oh, no.
4: Hey, what's the matter with you, anyway?
1: You look sick. What's the matter with you?
0: Oh, I'm all right. Leave me alone, will you?
3: Well, if you're going to bid, go on and bid.
0: All right. Just wait till the train gets by. The noise, I can't concentrate. It wasn't a passing train, not this time. It was the cards in my hand. I saw them all at once. It was a hand Culbertson might have written a book about. It was more than just a grand slam. I had every face card in the deck, but I wasn't going to be noticed on that train. I didn't even want to be remembered, no. And here I had a 7-0 trump hand.
4: Well, come on, bid, man, bid.
0: All right, sure. I guess we better have a re-deal.
3: Where are the good cards? Somebody's got to have them.
0: Say, the train's getting crowded.
6: Sure is, mister.
0: Oh, I'm sorry, madam. Here, please, take my seat.
6: Well, thank you, dearie.
4: What's the idea?
3: Cards all over the place.
1: Hey, where are you going?
0: Sorry, next is my station. So long.
7: Well, I got out of showing that hand. But there was that abrupt departure to remember, and I'd given my seat to a woman. You don't see people giving seats to ladies very often these days. And the next car, I stopped on the aisle and stood wedged in tight by the crowd. I was shaken, so it must have attracted attention. Then a conductor came through.
5: Ticket! Didn't get your ticket.
0: Well, you punched my ticket. It was in the other car. I was playing cards, remember?
5: Remember? Let me think now.
0: No, it's all right. Here. I have my commuter's ticket. You can punch it again. Well, here, it must be in my other pocket. Gee, where'd I put it? Well, I couldn't have lost it.
5: Well, never mind this time. But after this, take your seat check along when you move from car to car. Makes a lot of trouble for us when you don't.
0: Then you do remember?
5: Well, never mind about that.
0: Tell me, do you remember punching my ticket? Do you remember me?
5: Can't say as I do. One face gets to be just like another when you work the train so long. I'll just take your word for it.
0: I breathed easier from then on. If that conductor didn't take any notice of me, then nobody would. Once I stopped jittering, people stopped staring at me, or maybe I just imagined they were staring at me. Nobody watching for me at the station in San Francisco. I lost myself in the crowd and was back at the building where I worked before 8 o'clock. The watchman was asleep the way I'd figured he'd be, the way I'd planned it. I'd gone into the locker room before I left there and put a slug of sleeping medicine into his coffee thermos that it'd put a horse to sleep. Now there was no danger of his waking up, but I tiptoed past him just to make sure. I went into the big room where the printers were. They were running just like I left them. No paper snag, no carriages stuck. None of the operators had called in. If they had, I could just say I'd gone out for a sandwich. I guess I knew how to fix teletypes, all right. To keep them running or to stop them running. I fixed a couple of those so nobody could say they hadn't broken down. Of course, the papers had kicked plenty about losing all that news. My office had kicked plenty, yeah. Kicked me right into the proof of where I'd been all night. Daylight before I left. On the way out, I tripped over the night watchman. I wanted him to see me leave, but he didn't stir. I shook him a couple of times, but he didn't wake up. So I stamped my card myself and went on my way. He'd give the right testimony in any case. He wouldn't dare admit he'd been asleep on the job. Well, I bought a newspaper and started for the depot, feeling pretty good. There wasn't anything in the paper about what I'd done to Alva. I was sure there wouldn't be. I had one eye on the city news ticker all night. Maybe Alf didn't go in. Maybe they hadn't found her body yet. That's what I kept telling myself. Yeah. Yeah, that's what I kept telling myself.
8: Mr. Gavin?
0: I'm Bert Gavin.
8: My name's Daniels. Detective Inspector Daniels. I'd like to ask you a few questions.
0: Why, certainly, Inspector. What is it?
8: Well, first, I think you'd better give an account of your movements last evening and last night.
0: Oh, well, that's easy enough. I spent the whole night at Consolidated News where I work. A couple of machines broke down, and I had to stay there and repair them. Fixing the teletype printers, that's my job.
8: Yeah, I know. You're under arrest, Mr. Gavin, on suspicion of murder.
0: Oh, now, wait a minute. You're making a big mistake, Inspector. I don't know what happened here, but I've been there the whole night, and I can prove it. I've got my time card and the night watchman as a witness.
8: Well, you picked a mighty poor witness, Mr. Gavin.
0: Oh, well, what do you mean?
8: That night watchman's dead, and you know it because you killed him, didn't you, Gavin?
0: Oh, now, listen. I don't get it. I told you the truth. He was alive at 6 o'clock this morning, and he stamped my time card.
8: I think we'd better go somewhere private where we can take down your statement.
0: Okay, but... Listen, Inspector, you're on the wrong track. Honestly, you are. Why did I take such pains to prove I was there last night if I was the guilty party?
8: Well, I suppose you figured there's no use lying about what we can prove. Your story had to check with your wives.
0: My wife's?
8: Yeah. Oh, we had a little trouble locating her, but she gave us a statement.
0: Where'd you locate her?
8: In the hospital. She had a bad accident, fell off a stepladder, and cracked her head on an andiron.
0: Oh, is she all right?
8: Oh, sure. Luckily, a friend dropped in just after it happened, and they got her to the hospital in time.
0: Well, listen, you've got to take me there. I've got to see her right away.
8: Yeah, sure. After we get your statement and the money.
0: What money?
8: Why, the money you killed the watchman for. A little over $2,000, wasn't it? See, the way we got it figured, you put sleeping stuff in his coffee and then went after the safe. He came to and surprised you, so you let him have it with a wrench. Being dopey and an old guy, it was just too much for his heart. We got you cold, Gavin. Your prints are all over that wrench. Nice, fresh prints.
0: Oh, listen, you got me all wrong. What time did it happen?
8: Oh, around 7:30, the doctor figures.
0: Then I can prove I didn't do it. I was home at 7:15, and I took the 7:15 back to town. My wife will tell you that.
8: Will she? The way she told it to us, you weren't home at any time. And if I'm any judge of people, she'll stick to that story.
0: But I can prove I was on that train. I talked to people. I lost my commuter's ticket. The conductor will remember me.
8: Yeah?
0: Most of those people will be on the train again tonight. They'll remember. I had a 7-0 Trump hand at bridge. Oh, they'll remember.

0: She fell into that cage and disappeared before she hit the ground. I didn't know what happened. I know she said the field worked in a random factor, whatever that meant. I called Lou Pate and he came to the house just after the fire started. Something went in the control panel and it turned out to be a four-alarm fire before they got it under control. There was nothing left of the machine. There wasn't much left of the brownstone house. Lou didn't believe the story I told him.
1: You mean there won't be any more of them? No more senile psychotics starving to death with a bankroll in their hip pocket?
0: No, I told you, Lou.
1: Come on now, Mark. We'll get plenty more. We always have.
0: No, I'll bet you won't. I'll bet you a dollar there won't be another case like that.
1: I'll take that bet.
0: I lost the bet. There was one more case, and perhaps it was the strangest one. A woman was found wandering in Bryant Park just before she died of acute starvation. One strange thing was she was young, not more than 30. And the other was she had $17,000 stuffed in her pocketbook and a bullet wound in her arm the medical examiner said was at least 2 months old. I guess that's what she meant by the random factor.

You have just heard X-1, presented by the National Broadcasting Company in cooperation with Galaxy Science Fiction Magazine, which this month features This Way to the Regress by Damon Knight, the story of a man named Sullivan who, strangely enough, did not have a great future behind him, but rather a great past ahead. Galaxy Magazine, on your newsstand today. In a moment, tonight's cast and a preview of next week's exciting drama. Farmers know they can't stop storms, floods, or droughts from ruining a crop. But they can make sure things like that can't ruin them by investing in United States savings bonds. Not only farmers, but over 40 million Americans in all sorts of jobs own 40 billions of savings bonds. And why? 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For the big things in your life, be ready with United States savings bonds. Tonight, by transcription, X-1 has brought to you The Old Die Rich, a story from the pages of Galaxy written by H.L. 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Featured in the cast were Jim Bowles, Jan Miner, Bill Zuckert, Guy Repp, Wendell Holmes, Ralph Camargo, and Ivor Francis. Your announcer, Fred Collins. X-1 was directed by Bob Maurer and is an NBC Radio Network production.

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1: Tomorrow, one domino tips, the whole stack tumbles, and the last man falls with a crash. 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

Yours truly, Johnny Dollar, starring Bob Bailey, is transcribed in Hollywood. 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Roy Rowan speaking.

Man, I came from the 206 to the 509, and it's still raining. I gotta get up out of Washington. I think I need to head to the 323. Check out the beach. You know, kick it in LA with the palm trees.

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3: 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That's

The Shadow, mysterious character who aids the forces of law and order, is in reality Lamont Cranston, wealthy young man about town. The Shadow uses his hypnotic power to cloud men's minds so that they cannot see him. Cranston's friend and companion, the lovely Margot Lane, is the only person who knows to whom the unseen voice of the Shadow belongs. Today's story, Murder Incorporated.

0: Those professions will be represented by the three of us.
1: You're going to hang out the old shingle again.
0: The offices of Dr. Bruno Pascal are already selected. It'll be my job to impress the prospective client with the physical necessity of escape.
2: What's my trick?
0: As the master of the occult, you shall visualize the way out for them. The legal and material aspects will be your responsibility, Nelson.
1: Yes?
0: You will see that our clients carry the proper amount of insurance.
1: Okay.
0: When the mind of the client is conditioned to accept murder as a solution to a problem, then we shall provide the means to what will truly be the end.
2: The matches.
0: The matches.
1: Listen, that piano stopped.
2: At last.
1: Maybe the old guy's taking time off for a smoke.
0: We'll see.
1: All right, all right. How long's it gonna take? Why don't he light it? Why don't he do...
0: That's it, gentlemen.
2: Yeah, come on, let's go.
0: Little Mr. Conrad in the rain. There, gentlemen, look down. The piano tuner is dead, and a new enterprise is born.
3: She was just sitting there smoking, and all of a sudden she kind of gasped for breath and toppled over dead. Never said a word or uttered a sound.
4: He died real peaceful, just like a cigarette he was. It was such an easy death.
0: You do nothing, ma'am. Just give him the matches. He does it himself. That's all there is to it. You haven't a thing to worry about.
4: What are you doing, planting flowers or building a house? I've never seen so many tools and implements in my life.
5: No cracks, Margot. John, my gardener, didn't come to work this morning, and I have to get these rose bushes in. And now, let me see. Was it 4 bushes 1 foot apart or 1 bush 4 feet apart?
4: I wouldn't have missed this for the world. Lamont, what are you doing now?
5: I'm digging a hole to put the rose bushes in.
4: Why must it be 3 feet deep?
5: Well, they're big rose bushes.
4: Well, if you strike oil, let me know, will you?
5: Margot, please, how can I concentrate? Let me see. Does this burlap come off or does it stay on?
4: I have a suggestion.
5: Yeah?
4: If that bush doesn't grow in that hole, you can always put some concrete around the edges and use it for a swimming pool.
5: That's very helpful. Ow! These bushes have thorns.
4: Lamont, I have another suggestion.
5: Fine.
4: Let's go over and find out what happened to John before you ruin the garden and yourself as well. Who is it? Oh, Mr. Cranston.
6: Good evening, Miss Graham.
4: Hello, Miss Lane.
7: Hello, Miss Graham.
6: John home?
4: Why, yes, sir, he is.
7: Well, he didn't report for work this morning. We thought perhaps he might not be well.
4: Matter of fact, Miss Lane, he's sick in bed.
6: Oh, I thought so. May I go up and see him?
4: Well, I don't think you'd better. The doctor says he wasn't to see anybody.
6: Well, it must be serious. John was always so healthy.
4: He's complained to me before, Mr. Cranston. You see, it's his heart.
6: Oh.
4: Yes, his heart's been pretty bad lately.
6: Mrs. Graham, John called you.
4: Oh, did he?
8: Arella! Tell Mr. Cranston I'd like to see him.
6: Well, I'll go right up.
4: Oh, Mr.
6: Come
4: Cranston,
6: along,
4: Margo. Yes, Lamont. Now, don't worry, Mrs. Graham. We won't stay with him long.
7: Well, I won't go up. I've got to call the doctor.
4: Lamont.
6: Yes, Margo?
4: Isn't Mrs. Graham a terribly nervous woman?
6: Yes, very. And I suppose it's understandable under the circumstances.
4: Yes, I suppose so.
6: Ah, here we are. This is the room. Well, hello, John.
9: Hello, Mr. Cranston, Miss Lane.
4: Hello, John.
9: I asked my wife to send for you, sir.
6: You asked Mrs. Graham to send for me?
9: Yes, sir.
4: But your
6: Please,
4: wife...
6: Margo. Tell me something about this illness, John. It's your heart, isn't it?
9: Yes, sir. Looks as if I'm going to be like those gladiolas we planted last spring. Fine one day and dead the next.
4: Oh, John.
9: And me, who's never had an acre of pain in my whole life before, sir.
6: I see. Well... John, you said you sent for me because you wanted to talk to me.
9: Yes, sir. It's about my wife. You know how little women know about money matters.
6: Yes?
9: I don't want nobody to talk her out of little I'm leaving. You see, sir, as luck would have it, I just took out a new insurance policy.
6: Yes?
9: It's much bigger than any I've carried before, but I'm glad I did it now. she won't have to worry.
6: Well, John, how did you happen to increase your insurance?
9: Why, it was that doctor my wife's been going to. He sure gave me some good sound advice.
6: Yes. He suggested you take out more insurance?
9: Yes.
6: I see. Now, John, I don't want you to worry about anything. I'll see that your wife is well advised. You just take things easy.
9: I knew I could depend on you, sir. I miss the garden.
6: I'm sure you do, John.
9: Those bleeding heart shoots, they should be trimmed down right away.
7: I'll take care of them for you, John.
9: Might be a good idea to bed them down. Frost, it'll be coming soon.
6: It certainly will. John, what's the name of the doctor who advised you to increase your insurance, huh? I said, John, what's the name of the doctor?
7: Lamont.
6: John. John. Margot.
7: Yes, Lamont.
6: He's dead.

0: I heard a sound. I turned around to find the thing that made the sound.
1: There is power in a factory, power in the land, power in the hands of the worker. But it all amounts to nothing if together we don't stand. There is power in a union. Now the lessons of the past we all learn with workers' blood. The mistakes of the bosses we must pay for. From the cities and the farmlands to trenches full of mud. War has always been the boss's way, sir. The union forever defending our rights. Down with the blackleg, all workers unite. With our brothers and our sisters.

lies. Brutality and unjust laws can't defeat us, but we'll defend the workers who cannot organize. When the bosses send their lackeys